0: we're talking about the 10-year treasury is around now 4.8%. Do you see a 5% as a genuine red line for Wall Street?
1: Yes, heard your speech, and it was passionate and very interesting. It set the eyes of every investor now in the last hours, days, and also weeks. But generally speaking, the macro landscape is dictated by, firstly and mainly, the cost of funding. And you alluded to that. The rate you are saying for 80% is the Treasury. So it's the main benchmark, 10 years in the US Treasuries. But everything is really much linked to it. We want capital in order to sustain the next activity, call it AI, call it whatever enterprise, and we need, of course, a reference benchmark. If that goes higher, you have to spend and pay more. Now, how much is more, and is this interesting? Is this good or not good? Let's start with what is not good. We have inflation. We have probably enough, not momentum in the bond market, generally speaking. It's not only the US, it's all around the world. Look in Europe, look in Japan also. We have some diversification across some central banks and across some governments, with, for example, some euro selling of yen in America, or generally speaking, some intervention also from the governments. This is all bad for bonds. Bonds do not like inflation. Bonds do not like that someone interferes with the prices. Now let's look at something which is positive. The absolute level is decent enough. For sure it's positive. We are talking about something that is positive compared to some years ago, which was even negative. We're talking of reference, especially in euro. Now the question is that good enough for you? We think that if you're underlying and you're scoring an inflation which is not in the next 10 years, whatever is your tenor, going higher than 3.5%, which is basically where we are going here. Firstly, you have a positive real income. And secondly, you have something which today it's not. You're investing in an asset class which once upon a time, no longer apparently in these days, but once upon a time, was a stabilizer in the portfolio. Once again, this is not what is happening now. Actually, the assets are going possibly in a bad direction because of the bonds. But the self-fulfilling bonds buying could come if by any chance something really goes in the other way. So all in all, it's not that bad. Could it be higher at 5%? Certainly. Could it be even higher than that? Certainly. Do we have some statistics that say at which point, this was your question before we come in into this interview, at which point it's getting bad for the economy and probably not for the stock? Many have their theories. It depends not on the treasury itself, but it depends on the perception of the risk and what the companies will have to pay, which is treasury plus their risk spread. I'll pause here.
0: Filippo, I totally agree with you. I see your point. And the U.S. is running deficits of roughly 6% of GDP, while interest payments on public debt have more than a double in 5 years. At what point does the fiscal problem stop being a long-term concern and become a market problem?
1: Good question. You nailed it. Percentage of debt to GDP per se is not a problem. Look at Japan, they have been living with even higher than the US level. But if, as you said, your deficit runaway pathway is going, you're getting to pay much more than what you get, that is actually not good. So the market is correct in giving, especially in the longer term, some term premium, which means you want to be paid more in order to absorb the risk that something really goes wrong in the US economy. Now, for the time being, we think that the US economy is still running at a good nominal pace, firstly, that the US economy still has the privilege, you can like it or not, but still has the privilege of having the funding most used currency,

0: still has some influence into the market. And my point is, this is not to come away very soon. The Treasury for the time is still a reference. Maybe it's not at your eyes, nor my eyes. The risk-free reference, totally agreed with you, but is still the benchmark and global reference. And approved, your first question was about this. And you're not, it's not only your question, by the way.
1: And AI companies are spending now close to $1 trillion on infrastructure, while revenues from AI remain far lower right now. If treasuries offer more than a 5%, how much harder does it come for technology companies to raise capital for data centers and AI projects?
0: As long as the companies investing gain more than one very indebted, there's no problem. And if you look at the big companies, they are running at a growth which is simply terrific. Just to mention the number one, Nvidia. Their numbers in the last quarter was a blowout. Yes, the market now knows that this is really strong, but this is still growing, and 5%, 6% on that reference doesn't make that difference. But you're right, it is a double effect. Firstly, are we sure that these companies will be able to get money, and sufficiently money, net of cost of funding, from what they invest? And secondly, as we said before, what they pay is not the treasury, is the treasury plus the perception of the risk of their own companies. So the market is correct, and we actually agree with that, in giving a little bit of more widening. Widening means you have to pay a little bit more in terms of corporate spread for individual companies that are running cash flow at the limit of positive, if not negative, because they have to demonstrate that the cash flows that they're using will be generating more than what they're spending.
1: Filippo, could we reach a point where the U.S. government effectively crowds out the private sector, forcing companies to pay much more to compete for the same pool or capital?
0: Well, in a sense, this is what happens each and every day. The state is funding a part of the deficit in a various way. Now the decision is which one and which trigger you want to pull in order to make this happen. You have different answers in America, Europe, or Japan. But yes, to answer your question, it is definitely a decision of allocation that makes this happen. And exactly the point is, the investors will be looking at where do you want to find the money, firstly, if you find it, because you need to find it, to get what the 40 trillion that you were referring to previously in order to fund this deficit. And especially, it's not a problem per se, once again, the absolute amount of the deficit. It's the problem, the percentage of this compared to the GDP and the real growth of your economy that can afford it.
1: And finally, Filippo, if the 10-year yield moves decisively above 5%, would you expect to react the first technology stocks, corporate credit, the dollar, or the broader equity market?
0: Well, if we're talking about the bond, my first reaction will be to look at the bond itself. So above 5%, probably enough of the flow-driven coming from the liability management, call it pension fund insurance, could possibly go away, and the price-sensitive investor could go in. Now, your question is the spillover into the broader market a necessary function of this? It depends on the velocity of which they move, and the speed and the amount of which we route, and also the reasons. We think that within the treasury curve, we will have an inversion between the 2 years and the 30 years. I'm referring to the 2 and 30, you're referring to the 10 years. This inversion will come because higher yields will push into what the Fed is looking for, actually a cooling of the economy. And the long, very long part of the market will actually benefit from this and will be lower in terms of yield because of the self-correcting. In terms of spill over into VA equities, once again, the good companies with good cash flows will always be an opportunity.